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And man, I have some controversial thoughts about her record, and we'll share them with you. Let's go

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On the way 5 minutes. Imagine you trying to get to your thick one, but the flight costs too much now because of gas and fuel and pilots and things like that.

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I just want to remind you that little booties matter. 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

your thing. Just make sure you ahead of the game. 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
1: 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The Kid Ferrari Simmons got some Central C Lil Baby, band for band. I got some Izzy the Crime Ride, the Scientist on the way. 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That heat is on the way. Yes, sir. Chris Brown residuals right here, right now. You know

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The Kid Ferrari, Simmons, Good Music on the Way, Friend, Dude, Belly Gang, Cushington, and YK Nice in 5 minutes. 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

Rock in the building. How we feeling, chat? Yo, the basement's here. I'll tell you what's cool, ladies and gentlemen. Last weekend, no work, no school on Monday. And we had a three-day weekend. It is so hard to get back to work right after you spend, what, 3 days off? It's like, how do we do that? I mean, is that even a reward or a punishment? Right? Well, ladies and gentlemen, we are here. The show must go on. Well, check it out. Speaking of shows, we got a big show tonight. The one and only Dumbfounded is on the radio with us tonight. He's got a new book out called Spit. One of the best books I've read in quite a long time, man. It's a memoir that took him 3 years. Or was it two? Well, yeah, all that is coming up on the show next, so do not go anywhere, all right? I'm in the mix right now. You want to hear something? It's 888-456-8721. Let's take it to the West Coast right now.

It's The Basement right here, right now in your favorite station. Ladies and gentlemen, yo, Drake is still all over the news. He's all over the internet. He's breaking records. My man's got a... I want to say 13 out of 15 slots on the top 100 on Billboard right now. And it's been about, what, a year since we had a hip-hop record at number one? The last one was Luther by Kendrick. Sorry, Champagne Poppy is back. And this right here is off of the new album, Iceman. It's called Ran to Atlanta.

Here we go. The Basement is on your radio. DJ E-Rock in the building. Ladies and gentlemen, don't forget, we got the one and only Dumbfounded. He is on the show tonight promoting his new book called Spit. It's my guy right there. We are celebrating AAPI Heritage Month the right way with my man Dumbfounded on the show tonight, all right? Right now, let's get after it. It's new music from Ye. It's called Highs and Lows. Ready on The Basement.

Here we go. It's The Basement right here, right now on your favorite station. 3 hours of the best hip hop is on your radio right now. And ladies and gentlemen, we do this every single week. You know what time it is, right? It is time right now for your question of the night, where we ask you a very pressing question. All we need you to do is be as honest as possible. When you're not, we know you're capping, and cap is not a currency we accept around here, all right? Tonight's question, yo, it's very hip-hop driven, all right? We're going to keep this very about the culture, okay? Tonight's question is, what's one hip-hop opinion you'll stand on no matter what? Again, what is one hip-hop opinion you'll stand on no matter what? Some people will say that Drake is the GOAT. Some will say that Kendrick is the GOAT. Now, this is the segment where friendship ends, right? Yo, let's talk about best rapper alive debates, greatest producer ever, mixtapes versus albums. And hey, if you want to take a stab at Drake or Kendrick, we'll do that too, all right? Again, what is one hip-hop opinion that you'll stand on no matter what? Hit us up. It's 888-456-8721. That is the number, all right? Don't forget, ladies and gentlemen, the one and only Dumbfounded is on the show tonight. Let's get to it. You know what it is. Right now, it's new music. It's new from Drake. It's called Too Hard for the Radio.

on my loan off they rocker. Peekaboo's product. 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Yes, AGs. 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

3-day weekend we had last week. 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It's The Basement. My name is DJ E-Rock. Don't forget, we got the one and only Dumbfound Dead on the show tonight. We are celebrating AAPI Heritage Month. He has a new book out called Spit. You can order it now on Amazon.com. I mean, the book tells his story about, you know, hip-hop, his identity, his struggle, and growth. And, man, it's a great book. It's one of the best books I've read in quite a long time. He will be on the show next right here on The Basement, all right? Before that, right now, it's new from Drake. I think he's talking about Joe Budden in this song. That's right, Drake, Janis, STL.

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3: 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I'm a stargazer. Life goes on.

Let's go. E-Rock on your radio. I swear, the month of May always just, yo, it kicks me in the butt. For real. I mean, we got EDC. We always have Cinco de Mayo. We have fight weekends on fight weekends, UFC fights. What else, man? We have Memorial Day weekend. And then finally, when we get to June, we get to coast a little bit. So, you know, now we get a summer where we can feel like it's a normal summer. But the month of May, yeah, all I know is I look at the month of May and I'm like, man, I got a party here, I got a party here, and I got a party here, and I'd be tired by this weekend, man. Every single year, never fails. That's right, DJ E-Rock on your radio, Dumbfounded on the radio next, promoting his new book called Spit. It is out now. 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Go get it, man. It's one of the best books that I've read in quite a long time. He is on the show next, and we're talking to him. All right, let's go. Kehlani. It's called Shoulda Never featuring Usher. New music right here on The Basement. K-Dot, Love, Drake, Love Me, and I got Tommy Richmond, Million Dollar Baby on the way. Plus, I think I'm going to play some new Drake off that hook.

0: around the country, from Las Vegas to the Bay to LA one time. Shout out to everybody out there in Wichita. Wichita, what's popping? Everybody out there in OKC, Tulsa, Oklahoma, what's going on? Augusta, Georgia, hello. That's right, DJ E-Rock on your radio every single weekend. This is what we do. That's right, the show called The Basement. I play 3 hours of the best hip-hop. I make sure that we go up for y'all with them vibes, all right? Speaking of vibes, the one and only Dumbfounded is on the show with us tonight. We're talking about his new book called Spit. Yo, tell me about the book real quick, bro.
1: This is a memoir. It's not an autobiography that follows me up until this point in my life. It just focuses on that point in my life, which I find it to be the most special moments of my life. Not these moments where I'm in Hollywood and meeting celebrities. Like, that time was very special. And I also wanted to share the stories of, like, some of my heroes and people that inspired me growing up. So through my story, I get to share their legacy, you know.
0: In celebration of AAPI Heritage Month, the one and only Dumbfounded is on the show with us tonight. Let us know what you want to hear. It's 888-456-8721 right now. New Drizzy, it's called High Fives.
2: 30. Cooked. That's all I got in the tank. But that, whatever that was,

0: Never chase bread, chase the vision. Make your word when you see it, be the business. 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Success feel better,
1: DJ
0: independence.
1: Now
0: the
1: limit,
0: the valley at a limit. Big Master P vibe, no limit. 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
1: Looks like we're going to take over the game.
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Mistakenly, nobody been in a bag, but how many bodies done been in her bag?

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I don't know if I'm supposed to play this song after that song. I don't know if we're supposed to put these two artists together, but you just heard Drake. Janet says, see a view right now. It's K-Dot. We'll do Tyler, Creator up next.

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Again, I don't know if it's Dr. Breezy, Dr. CB, Mr. CB. Hold on. Chris Brown, CB. Cheyenne Bryant, CB. Both with honorary doctorates from Harvest Christian. A coincidence? I think not. It's residuals attached to two E's.

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1: 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I'm your host, Ramses Ja. Big shout out to Q Ward. He is having a travel day today, and so we have a special guest on for you today. Nancy Lieberman is a Hall of Fame basketball legend, pioneer, coach, broadcaster, and lifelong advocate for underserved youth. A two-time national champion at Old Dominion University and one of the most respected voices in basketball, she has dedicated her life to creating opportunity, hope, and safe spaces for children through sports, education, and mentorship. Her core values are service, integrity, inclusion, discipline, and compassion. And she believes every child, regardless of zip code, race, or economic circumstance, deserves access to quality courts, positive role models, and the chance to dream bigger. Through projects like Dream Courts alongside Gary Payton, Nancy continues to invest in underserved and Black communities because she knows sports can change lives, build confidence, and unite neighborhoods. And now, Nancy Lieberman. All right, Nancy, welcome to the show. We've been wanting to get you on, and now we got you.
2: We're here, finally, right?
1: Indeed. I guess it wasn't
2: too
1: long.
2: I love what you and Q do, by the way. That's why I'm doing this, because you hit my heart when we met you. And I love your enthusiasm. I love your focus. And I just have gratitude coming on here and sharing my story and what we do for the world.
1: Sure. I appreciate you saying that. And that feeling is mutual. And we're going to get into all those stories, because obviously you are a fantastic change maker and a person that really, I think, can give a lot of our listeners insight into what allyship looks like. You know, this show is built on the idea that we can bolster and foster allyship across racial lines, and you know, people in a position to do that, that do it, really serve as great role models. And someone like you, obviously, who doesn't really need to do that. Your life has been filled with so much purpose and so much in the way of accomplishment for you to be such a giver and so moved by the stories, you know, throughout your life that you were able to share with me. And hopefully today you'll be able to share with our listeners. I think that highlighting your journey and the work that you're doing is an honor to be able to even do it. So thank you for being on the show.
2: Thank you for saying that. You know, I mean, we all get a chance to do God's work and to do something bigger than ourselves. Had you caught me 25 years ago when it was all about Lady Magic and being the goat and doing, you know, there's different phases of your life, right? There's, for me, it was learning, earning, returning. What am I giving back? What's my legacy? Is my legacy that I really needed to be the greatest basketball player of all time? Maybe in my 20s and 30s. When I probably didn't have the confidence and self-esteem that, and understand my placement today. But when you have, again, by the grace of God, a mentor, a friend, and somebody who changed my life, Muhammad Ali, and you can hold the picture side to side, and you can see we don't look alike. But 21 years old, here we were being a headliner in New York together after Old Dominion won our first championship and a player of the year in college basketball. And I'm going back to New York, where I grew up, and I'm doing an appearance at the New York Stock Exchange, a fundraiser for the Olympic Committee. And we're going up the escalator, and I was so New York-like. I used to talk like this. How you doing? Why are you looking at me like that? And then ESPN sent me to elocution school.
1: Okay.
2: Go figure. So I looked at the guy, and I was with my mom and my friend, and I said, yo, like, who's the other athlete with me? And he goes, what? I go, who's the other athlete with me? And he goes, yeah, no, we're going in the green room. It's you and Muhammad Ali. And I fell in love with Ali when I was 10, when I was a hot mess. There was no Title IX. There was no gender equity. There was no WNBA in our purview. I was getting fistfights every day because people were making fun of me because I had no food. I had no father. We had no heat. We had no electricity. We're a grandparent today, you would say, from being on SNAP. Back then it was food stamps. And I was just so angry in my childhood. And sports, by seeing Muhammad Ali on TV, I just got this sense that I love my mom, but there was not a day I wanted to be my mom, because she sat there in the kitchen crying, waiting for my father to send an alimony check that never came. And I could look at her at 8, 9 years old and say, this is not going to be my life. That's your life. You want to live like that? You do that. But I'm not living like that. And so sports gave me fulfillment. Ali gave me direction, even though we didn't know each other at that point. So I decide I'm going to stop beating people up or getting in fist fights. I didn't know if I was going to kill you. Quite honestly, I didn't know if I was going to kill me. And I was just so broken and damaged. And then the Ali factor, I start playing hard and practicing. I beat the Olympic team in high school. I'm still the youngest Olympic basketball player ever, male or female. And we won the silver in 76 in Montreal. 1975, I'm on the Pan Am team at 16, a junior in high school. We win the gold medal. And things are happening so fast. And then I get a scholarship, which I couldn't afford to go to college. Then we win a championship. Now let me get you up to the escalator part. So now I'm a somebody, right? But I'm still broken, but I'm hiding behind being Nancy Lieberman. The door opens and it's like Oprah's, you know, and that like light over Ali. And I couldn't believe Muhammad Ali was in front of me, the man that's changed my life. And I walk away because my heart is pounding and my mom, oh my gosh, so embarrassing, parents. And she goes over and she goes, Mr. Muhammad, I'm Vini Lieberman from Queens. And she's all hanging on his neck. My daughter is the greatest of all times. Mm-hmm. He goes, look, lady, there's only one greatest of all times, and it's me. And she goes, no, I know you're good, but my daughter, she was screwing this thing up really. And he calls me over, and I couldn't even look at him. And I look down, and he goes, your mom says you're good. And I go, no, Mr. Muhammad, I'm the greatest of all times. and Mr. Ali, I beat people up every day. And he goes, why do you hit people? I said, they annoy me. He just started laughing at me. He goes, Nancy, you can't beat everybody up. I said, you do. And he says, I get paid to hit people. Mm. He was the first person who ever had the guts to look me in the eye and say, you're broken, you're damaged. Yeah. He taught me to love me, right? I decided long ago never to walk in anyone's shadow. If I fail, if I succeed, at least I'll live as I believe. No matter what they take from me, they can't take away my dignity. Because the greatest love of all is inside of me. I did not love me. So I hit people when they hurt me. He never let me go for 37 years. And then the last 15, I was the one getting the phone call from Lonnie Ali. Nancy, Muhammad would love to see you. And I get on a plane and come to Phoenix and go to the house, you know, and feed him his food and wipe his mouth and change the little bib and hug him and tell him how much I love you and thank you for changing my life. And he would go, you famous. I go, I'm not famous. I'm just so happy that you allowed me in your life. So can I tell you what happened that night in New York City?
3: Yeah.
2: After our life changer, we go back to the hotel in New York and we're sitting there. I had a 4-hour tutorial. He taught me about racism. He taught me about what hurt Black America. He taught me like the color, the darkness of somebody's skin. It taught me things about when, you know, white people are driving down the street and all of a sudden you hear click, click, click, you know, the door locks. Mm-hmm. And so, you know, I grew up playing in the projects and playing at Rucker Park.
3: Yeah. Fire, right? Was your nickname?
2: Yeah, because of my red hair, they call me Fire, and my personality. And those guys, I'm not doing your show today without all my brothers from Rucker Park, who protected, who celebrated me, who rode the train home, two trains, right? There's two trains, and I'm two trains. Mm-hmm. And they wrote, took me back to Far Rockaway. I was teaching my mom not to be racist or profile, just to be loved. And like, who are these guys? I'm like, that's Ronald, that's Donald, that's Gary, and they're my friends. Nancy, how are they your friends? Well, we won 3 games in a row, and they came home.

0: Why does my charity give $17 million cold hard cash to sending 140 high school seniors to college? Why do we build dream forts all over the country where there's 5.5 million kids a year learning STEM, financial literacy, kids and cops, civic engagement, career readiness? I have been instructed by Ali. I know exactly, I am the right person at the right time for the right assignment, because I understand the mission. And I'm not saying I don't like white people. I like good people.
1: Yeah.
0: Right? We know black people who are like, they got to stop it. We know white people, it's like, I'm done with this. I'm for people.
1: Yeah.
0: I don't care what your religion is. I don't care what your belief is. It might be different from my belief, and it doesn't mean I can't love you, respect you, because Muhammad Ali told me the greatest religion of all is love and kindness, and I'm not moving off of those words.
2: Well said. Well said. To be fair, I got a chance to hear a little bit of your story when we first, met on the ground in Dallas. But it was nothing like that. That is, it's so special, so much more special than I even knew. And so I'm again grateful that you get to share this sort of message with our audience. For a lot of folks that are just coming to this conversation, for folks that don't know, we are on a lot of hip-hop stations around the country. We are on a lot of spaces where there's going to be different groups of folks listening. A lot of people, I think, presume that, we're doing a black show because we're black men for black audiences. And that's never been kind of the push here. The push is to invite everyone into conversations so that they gain, perspective, and we can introduce concepts that they may not know about. It just might not make its way to them in their travels. And I think that one of the things that we cannot convey, because it's just not a part of our story, is, and you can correct me if I'm wrong, but one of the things I'm hearing from you is how fulfilling it can be to, offer yourself in service to someone else who maybe they cannot return the favor. This is certainly something that Q and I have done over the years, with our work with the homeless, with our work with, the LGBTQIA+ communities, et cetera, because we obviously have a platform and the capacity to share messaging. So to hear your story, I think that really does matter to our listeners who might be, maybe, I don't know that many of them are as far along in their journey of, impacting folks. You mentioned that your charity was donating, I remember the number 17 million, something like that, or had given away 17. I'm not sure exactly how you articulated it, but that scale is not something that everyone can.
0: You know what? Everybody can give. America is the most philanthropic country in the world.
2: Sure.
0: The waiter at a restaurant can give $20. Somebody can give $10. Somebody can give $5. Mm-hmm. We can all give. There's different levels of giving. It depends, obviously, on your social economic status. I was the poor kid, but I'm not any longer. So I can give more and I can do more, but I can have recognition. And, I want to say something that really, I researched you guys, you and Q also. And I know, there's been a lot of horrible things that have happened in the world. But to me, the murder of George Floyd, let me be singular with him right now. It opened the world's eyes. You could no longer deny the brutality. And I'm not saying every police officer is a bad person, because I don't believe that. Sure. Do I think there needs to be a change in culture and training? Yeah, we have to get better. But I do want to say this, which disappointed me. If I were in Minnesota that day at that street on that corner and that man had his knee on the back of George Floyd, you know who would have ended up getting their ass kicked or going to jail? Nancy Lieberman, yeah. would disavow

0: disappointed me is everybody was this. All you were doing is looking for clicks. Clicks. And that's bullshit. Because it was already out there. This man didn't have to die. And somebody should have just stepped back. You can tell me to step back all you want, but I am going to stop you. Please, do not do him. You have him down. Five of you don't have to be standing on him or holding him down. Handcuff him, put him in the car, whatever it is. But it bothered me every time I see that darn footage of people holding their phones and trying to get clicks or doing this on live streams. You're not helping. That to me is selfish. And if you think I'm wrong, we can talk about it. But that still bothers me that no, he did not have to die.
1: Yeah.
0: Somebody should have interjected themselves and not been afraid to do that.
1: Yeah.
0: I know me because I'm like Big Mike on the Blind Side. I have protective instincts. And
2: clearly.
0: Obviously, I'm a tough street girl from New York. And, you know, even my son, TJ, who's a big kid, 6'9", 31 years old. He's my mother, your tone. TJ, I am a street kid by heart. The concentric circle of who I am. I'm a baller. I'm your mother. I'm a coach. I'm a philanthropist. I'm, you know, an entrepreneur. I work in the big three.
1: Mm-hmm.
0: Ice Cube's my boss the last 8 years. I left the NBA to work for Ice Cube. One of my baby boys is NLE Choppa. When I say baby boy, like my boy, TJ, my little boy, he's young, in Choppa. I'm in his rap video, Champions. I thought he wanted to be like a stripper or a pole dancer. And he goes, no, Miss Nancy. I'm like, you're not giving me credit for my athletic ability. And he goes, no, I'm doing this with Odell Beckham and you know, Floyd Mayweather and LeBron James and all these people. It's about being a champion in everyday life. I go, so I'm not dancing on a stage with a pole? He goes, no. Like, okay, I just needed to understand my role in this. So I think I'm funny. I'm highly sarcastic, but there's a lot of truth. And I like to be happy. And you know, people go, you know, NLE Choppa. Yeah, so he's 21 and I'm 67. But you know what? You can't tell us we can't be friends.
2: Yeah, yeah.
0: People can't tell me and you or me, you and Q, we can't be friends. You're not going to change me. You're not going to tell me who I can be around. I'm going to be around people who I love, care about, and respect. That's pretty much my rule of life.
2: I love it. Well, let's talk about, you know, the work that you're doing. One of the things I want to make sure that we get it in. You just launched The Long Game with Jay Harris in The Premises, conversations about what it takes to build something that lasts. So talk to our listeners about this, and then we'll get to the big three and the charitable endeavors and so forth.
0: So thank you for doing that, by the way. So The Long Game,
2: mm-hmm.
0: It was spawned out of Jay Harris. We're both monarchs, Old Dominion monarchs. I'm maybe 6 years older than him.
2: Mm-hmm.
0: We've been inseparable for years. From the day we met, Jay says it was in the makeup room, or I say it was in the makeup room. He says it was on the set. It was like, you know, husband and wife, we go back and forth with each other. We talk on the phone like little girls. When you bring them on the show, don't use that word that Nancy said. We talk like little girls.
2: Mm-hmm.
0: We talk about life. We talk about love. We talk about politics. We talk about sex. We talk about tattoos. We talk about systemic racism. We talk about anti-Semitism. We don't agree on everything, but we hear each other. And then, sadly for me, I make a statement and Jay says, yes, okay. And then he researches it, which pisses me off. And then he sends me research. And I go, dude, I didn't go to class at Old Dominion. My job was to hang championship banners. You actually had to go to class. And so he gives me research, and now he's forced me to be open-minded. He's forced me to see things differently. And I'm always open. It doesn't have to be my way, although I'm going to fight to the death of letting you see it my way. But then I'm like, Jay, I never thought about it like that. Wow, that I didn't realize that. So we talk, the Novacast is a different word. It's, you know, culture. It's when business and culture and sports all collide in this thing called our world, and everything's on the table that we talk about. And, you know, we've already filmed with Gary Payton, the Glove, one of the 75 greatest players in the history of the NBA. We've already filmed, which is going to air shortly, with Mark Cuban. And Mark and I played against each other basketball in the mid-80s. I don't think he was a billionaire then. But we were balling 3-4 days a week against each other. And and then all of a sudden he becomes Mark Cuban. And then, you know, I live in Dallas. So, you know, he ends up buying the Mavericks. So we're going to have really cool people. And we're going to talk to them about life. We're going to have great, fun graphics. The visuals are going to be different than a regular podcast. And we hope that people will enjoy, you know, I guess Jay's I'm the storyteller, and he's the quintessential anchor. The man's got 4 Emmys at ESPN. He's amazing. And what brought us together for real, about 10 months ago, I get a phone call. It's at night. He's on the phone with his wife, Stephanie, and he goes, "Nancy." And I'm like, "Jay?" And he goes, "I have prostate cancer." I'm like, "What? What are you talking about? You're big, you're strong, you're amazing." He got diagnosed with prostate cancer. So it was like a kick in the stomach to me. And here I am. What do I do? How do I help? So I didn't know anything about it. I've heard it. So I called a friend of mine here in Dallas who's been a great mentor. And I said, "Neilan," and he's African-American. I go, "Well, I don't know what to do. I know you work with Prostate Cancer Foundation." So he connected me with the CEO, Gina Carruthers. I talked to her. Then after my big 3 season, I went to see her a year ago. This is what she told me, like the first 20 minutes in the office with her team of 30 people. I said, "Gina, what can I do? How can I help?" And she goes, "Nancy, we raise, you know, 60, 70, whatever million dollars to research." And she's talking. And I go, "I got to be honest with you. We don't really know what research means. We the people.
2: Yeah.
0: We're not the scientists. We're not the doctors. So what does that money from research, where does it go? How do I help my friends?" And she said, "Well, let me give you this. 1 in 8 men in the world are going to get prostate cancer. 1 in 6 are black men. At 2.5 times to 1 to men who are white." And I'm like, how is it that black men are getting prostate cancer 2.5 times to white men? What's the origin? I mean, what is research? Where are we getting all this? What's the study?" She goes, "Nancy, I can raise millions and millions of dollars for research. I can't open the door to black America." And I said, "I can open any door you want in black America." Any door.
2: Sure. Yeah.
0: From any league to any Hall of Fame to the NAACP, tell me what I can do and I will do that. And it just took a life of its own. If you're 40, and please look me in the eye. If you're a male, 40 to 45 years old, if you have prostate cancer in your family, go to the doctor. It's a blood test.
2: Yeah.
0: It's not the old fashioned, do not be afraid that somebody's going to touch you or emasculate you, you know, bend over, you know. It's different. Times have changed. My brothers, you need to know who your doctors are. I know you don't like to go by and large to the doctors, and we, the people you love you, are nudging you, and we become a pain in the, I don't want to say behind, but we become a pain. Please, it's because we care so much. Your kids care, your aunties care, your grandma cares. We got to push you to go to the doctor. It's a blood test. It's called a PSA, a prostate specific antigen test. And sometimes doctors, if it's not on your insurance, they won't check the box. Okay? You have to advocate for yourself and say, "I need the PSA box checked." Because if they don't get paid for insurance, sometimes they won't do it. If this metastasizes and it gets into your organs or your bones, into your blood system, it's not going to be a good situation for you. But if you do it early, the way Alonzo Mourning, the Hall of Famer, the way Jay Harris did, and so many others, you will have a 99.9% chance of living an incredible life. So you have to check the box. So I went to Gina at prostate cancer. And I'm like, okay, I just voted. And they gave me a little thing they slapped on my shirt that said, I voted. And I'm like, holy crap. I'm sorry, I have a bad mouth. I said, we got it. Check the box. It's a campaign. We're going to save lives together. We'll get a big box. We'll check it like the swoosh on, everybody knows the swoosh. Mm-hmm. So I called the Basketball Hall of Fame. Thank you, John DeLiva, the president. Instantaneously, on Martin Luther King Day this year, we had a big prostate cancer event on Jerry Colangelo Center Court. And he's a prostate cancer survivor. Okay. Then they did media at the Hoop Hall Classic. Then I went to Antonio Davis, the CEO of the Retired Players Association for basketball, and who I'm on the board with. And I said, we have health screenings in California at the All-Star Game. All these guys went through and they were getting their blood test and checked and they're seeing what their levels were. Jay came out there and started speaking to people. It was electric. Then I went to Ice Cube. I went to his concert here. By the way, it's a great concert. If you haven't been there, go. 50 years of hip hop. And I went into the dressing room about 2 hours before the show. And I said, Cube, I have to ask you a question. And I told him what I'm telling you. Mm-hmm. I said, have you been tested? He goes, yes. And my dad's been tested. I said, this is what I'm doing. And he said, done. So now in every big three city this year, 10 weeks or so, we'll have free prostate testing. And you could have a ticket to the game or not have a ticket to the game, but you could have testing if we're doing it in your city. And then you'll get a cool swag gift for getting tested. But we're trying to go into communities and tell we're here. We want to partner with you. We want to help you. We don't want you to have to pay for a lot of these tests if we could help do free testing. And I know I've gone longer than you wanted me to go on this subject. I'm tired of talking and speaking at funerals for Black men. I had to do that for my dear friend, Michael Ray Richardson, four-time NBA All-Star with the Knicks and Nets, who died 6 months ago. He didn't want to tell anybody. He didn't want to tell anybody that he had prostate cancer. Please let us help you. We don't want to lose you. And that's that. Remember the returning part of my life? This is part of the returning part of my life. Black America, you helped build me, make me, celebrate me. The least I can do is give back. Yeah. Being with Ali those last 15 years and holding him, hugging him, thanking him, speaking, you know, they call me and say, hey, Muhammad has to do this event in New York. Will you MC it? Uh-huh. And they said, we didn't tell you the date. It doesn't matter. I'll cancel what I have. When I got my first coaching job with the Sacramento Kings as the second female, you know, coach in the NBA, in NBA history, Ali showed up to the game in Phoenix. Mm-hmm. Like DeMarcus Cousins and Rondo were like, what's the champ doing there? And somebody goes, oh, that's coach's friend. That's street cred.
2: Yeah. Yeah.
0: And, you know, so there's so many ties. And I know I probably have derailed you and I'm sorry. And that's why my seven ex-husbands, no, I don't have seven. It felt like there's one.
2: To stream additional content or to download entire episodes, visit civiccypher.com.
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30: 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Johnny Venus, to start off the next set of back-to-back music on our Sunday together. It is so early in the morning to be talking about nonsensical stuff, but you know what? Nonsensical stuff we shall discuss. Let's talk ASAP Rocky, because you do have a chance to win tickets to go see the Don't Be Dumb World Tour right now. 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You know, the money funny, ain't nobody laughing. But the subject at hand is the outro to the Don't Be Dumb Tour is this visual of eyes, a group of armed men. And most importantly for this part of the conversation, there is an owl being followed by a rat, or an owl, the image of an owl followed by the image of a rat. Is he taking shots at Drake? I don't know. I haven't seen it. It is all over the internet, but I feel like you need to see it in person to understand. Go win tickets to the tour and let me know.
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22: 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And welcome to Weekends at the Breakfast Club. Hello.
20: Hello. We count down the 20 biggest joints in the country requested by you. We got some special guests joining us this week.
22: Who we got?
20: We got Kevin Hart. He'll be stopping through.
22: Man, Kevin Hart came here this week and, you know, had a lot of things to say. You know, mm-hmm. he talked about the roles and the backlash to the roles. He talked about, you know, all of the news about his business, Heartbeat, amongst other things. Well, I'm lying. It was really just those two things.
20: Yep.
22: But it was a lot.
20: That's right. We're going to be talking to him now. Jess, you're going to be fixing somebody's mess, right?
21: You already know.
20: Lauren has the latest. And Charlamagne, who are you giving your donkey to this week?
22: Donkey of the week is going to the former First Lady of the United States of America, Jill Biden. She needs to come in the front of the congregation. We'd like to have a word with her, please.
20: All right. Let's get the countdown cracking. Here's number 20 is Trap Dickie with Key Glock as Weekends with the Breakfast Club.

What up, y'all? It's your girl, Jess Hilarious, right here on Weekends with the Breakfast Club. That was Juvenile featuring Megan Thee Stallion, BBB. Now here's Don Toliver, E85, right here on Weekends with the Breakfast Club.

0: Yep, Charlamagne Tha God here. Weekend at the Breakfast Club. That was the number 13 song, Better Than Yours, from Coi Leray. Now, Envy, you got the exclusive of the week coming?
1: Yep, it's courtesy of one of Charlamagne's favorite artists. It's called Cheetah Print from Drake. It's Weekends with the Breakfast Club.

0: This.
1: What did you say?
0: Hello.
1: Hello. Hey, Jeff. Hey. Good morning.
0: Good morning. How are you? Do you have me on a Bluetooth for speaker?
1: No. That was just my work machine. I'm sorry.
0: Okay, I got you. I can hear you now. What's going on?
1: So back a few months ago, I went to court. Me and my baby mom. We shared joint custody, but I got residential. So she's with me 24/7.
0: Okay.
1: Ever since a few months back, it's like my baby mom got worse. She don't make her court order phone calls that she's supposed to. She don't even come to the visit. We're supposed to meet each other at a rest stop. Mm-hmm. You know what I mean? So it's like halfway points because we live about half hour away from each other. You know what I'm saying? So we meet in like a halfway point. And she don't even come there. So it's like I'm wasting time and money. And then it's like I try to explain to the courts all this stuff. And for some reason, I live in Jersey. I live down the shore. And for some reason, even though the mom is certified, that she don't do nothing, she just waste. They still want to give the mom, like, some type of, I don't even know what to call it. If she's not being a mother, why you got to keep giving her a chance?
0: Like,
1: you know what I mean?
0: So she's basically unfit, you know? Like, she's basically a deadbeat.
1: She don't do nothing. She don't do nothing. She hasn't paid nothing. Not that I look for any money. My daughter's well taken care of.
0: Uh-huh.
1: But, like, she just got put on child support a couple months back, and she still don't do nothing.
0: Mm. So she's a deadbeat.
1: But see, if I didn't make a payment, they'd be coming after me. You know what I'm saying?
0: Yeah, well, we know the system is not set up for men, you know, especially black men. They will give the woman so many chances, you know. And that's not right. Everybody needs to be closely evaluated, whether it's a father or a mother. So what your question is, like, what to do? How can you co-parent with her?
1: Basically, like, I don't want to go back. Like, the amount of money I spent on my last court thing, I could have took my daughter to Disney twice.
0: Yeah, I understand.
1: You know what I'm saying? So it's like now, I think that's what she wants to do. She wants me to waste all this money to go into the courts and do all that just so she could play the sob story like, oh, I don't get to see my daughter. Well, that's not my daughter's 11 years old. She don't even want to deal with her. She don't even call her mom. Mm-hmm. None of that.
0: Jeez, does her mom call her?
1: No.
0: Mm.
1: She don't call. She's court. This is my whole thing. You're a woman, so you definitely will understand where I'm coming from.
0: Mm-hmm.
1: Do you need the courts to tell you how to be a mother?
0: No, I do not.
1: Okay, then. That's my whole point.
0: Yeah.
1: So why, like, if she's preaching to the courts, like, oh, I'm this, I'm that, why aren't their courts, like, turning around and being like, all right, well, prove to me.
0: Yeah.
1: What have you done? You know what I'm saying? Like, I got all the receipts. My wife made sure I got all the receipts for everything.
0: Hmm. Okay, so you are married. Like, okay.
1: Yeah, I've been married. Going to be 7 years, June 23rd.
0: Okay, well, congratulations on your upcoming anniversary. What I think is, right, only time is going to be able to fix the situation. I think your daughter's mother being a deadbeat, essentially, that's only going to hurt her in the long run. And it's going to hurt your child as well. But I love the fact that you do have a wife. She does have a mother figure. It's not like this.
1: Oh,
0: she
1: yeah,
0: is
1: she's
0: just,
1: been
0: you know
1: calling.
0: What I'm saying?
1: She's been calling my wife ever since she was able to talk, mommy. Like,
0: okay.
1: My big mom had, she had her, like, it's crazy. Like, me and this woman, we never were, like, in love or nothing like that. I got into some drama in Jersey, so I hightailed it to New York. Met her in New York, and we had a baby.
0: Yeah, and I understand, and things do happen like that, and this is just the price that you have to pay for, you know, for doing that.
1: I mean, I'm cool with it. I just wish... Like, I tried to do the last thing where it's like, all right, you don't want to be involved. You just want to come around when you want. Just sign your rights over.
0: Right.
1: Here's my thing. You don't need I don't need child support from you.
0: Yeah.
1: The courts made me seem like a bad dad if I didn't put her on child support.
0: Mm-hmm. Mm-hmm.
1: And I'm like, well, not for nothing. I ain't get money since the day she was born. So, but it's just crazy. I just figured I need to get like a... You know, I got my wife's perspective, but you know how the women are that, you know.
0: Absolutely.
1: She's always going to defend me, you know what I'm saying?
0: Yeah.
1: So it's like, I wanted to get like a different especially you. You're on a talk show. Mm-hmm. I heard your book was real good.
0: Absolutely. Till Death Do We Parent. It's a co-parenting memoir. Reflects on the journey of me raising my son with his father. And I love the fact that although she's your baby girl is missing out on her biological mother, she still has a mother figure. She still has someone that she can call mommy. So she's being raised properly, you know, and she's going to get older.
1: Yeah,
0: and
1: she is. My wife my wife definitely does her numbers. I give a lot of credit to my wife. And then it's just like, at one point, and it's not like I don't want anybody to think on the radio that like nobody was trying to like be nice with her, I guess you could say. Like, my wife tried to reach out to her, tried to do fun stuff, but she was more worried about hanging out and trying to become drinking buddies and stuff like that with my wife instead of, like, building a relationship with your daughter.
0: She's on a different page in her life. She's in a different era, and she has a different mindset, and that's got to change. But you know what? You can't even worry about that. Just like I tell the moms who complain to me about the fathers not doing anything, you can't make her be a mother, and neither can the courts. Only thing the courts can do is put into play what she should be doing. You know what I mean? But that doesn't necessarily mean that she's going to rise to the occasion of being a mother. You know what I mean? Just because you give birth don't make you a mother. Yeah. You know what I mean? So
1: my wife definitely said that.
0: Yeah.
1: My wife definitely told me that. She's like, babe, just because she gave birth doesn't make her a mother.
0: Yep.
1: I said, I understand, but it's just like, you just costing me all this money. Now I feel like
0: I understand.
1: You're doing that on purpose.
0: Yeah, absolutely. And I can't tell you just drop the cases and just keep taking care of your daughter, because this is an ongoing thing, and you want justice for this, but you just got to stay in the fight if you're willing to deal with everything that comes with it. I'm sorry. These are the consequences.
1: Well, courts and all that stuff is done.
0: She ain't ready, you know, but she's going to regret this someday, one day. When she has to have a conversation with her daughter about why she wasn't there. She's going to have to be real with baby girl. You know what I'm saying? And I'm glad that court is over. And the hardest thing to do is to co-parent with somebody is to co-parent by yourself. But you know what? I'm happy that your baby girl has two parents in the household and that she sees that her father is not giving up. And I wish I had more time. I do got to go. But nah, you are on the right track. You are on the right playing field. She's not. And you can't make her be a mom. Nobody can make her be a mom. She'll rise to that occasion one day. And hopefully it's not too late to build a bond.
2: Thank you, Jess, for fixing somebody's mess.
0: You already know. You can go out there and get a copy of my book, Till Death Do We Parent, my co-parenting memoir, in all stores right now.
2: All right. Keep it locked. We got more joys to count down. And Charlamagne is giving somebody Donkey of the Week. It's Weekends with the Breakfast Club.
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3: Donkey of the Week goes to former First Lady of the United States of America, Jill Biden. You know, I am a citizen of America. Okay, I just want the best for this country at all times. I could care less about political parties. I have voted nothing but Democrat all my life, though. But what Jill Biden did is part of the reason that Democrats lost in 2024. Okay, literally, Donkey of the Day should go to Jill Biden, the Democratic Party, Biden's Inner Circle, the staff, the record label, the mother effing crew, and everybody who spent years telling Americans not to believe their own eyes. Okay, see, Jill Biden will be appearing on CBS News Sunday morning, I believe, this weekend, and she decided to tell us that when she watched the 2024 debate, she thought President Biden was having a stroke. Let's go to ABC News for the report, please.
4: This morning, Jill Biden opening up about her husband's infamous 2024 debate performance.
5: I was frightened. Because I had never, ever seen Joe like that before or since.
4: She says she feared her then 81-year-old husband was experiencing a medical condition.
5: I don't know what happened. I mean, as I watched it, I thought, oh my God, he's having a stroke. And it scared me to death.
4: During the debate, Biden often paused, stuttered, and spoke incoherently.
6: Making sure that we're able to make every single solitary person eligible for what I've been able to do dealing with everything we have to do with, look, if we finally beat Medicare.
4: Less than a month later, he dropped out of the race. He blamed his performance on being tired from traveling before the debate.
3: Not right now. Okay, Jill, not right now. All right, inflation is through the roof. The price of gas and groceries is extremely high. Think about all the government workers who lost their jobs because of DOGE. Envy scared he might get deported. It's just too much going on right now.
7: It's not true.
3: For you to be confirming what so many of us already knew and said, but got crucified for it, okay? Now, I'm letting you know right now, this isn't about aging. Okay, I'm not making fun of aging. Aging is human, okay? Health scares are human. This is about honesty. And Jill Biden and Democrats weren't honest. And that's one of the main reasons we are currently in the situation we are in right now. Okay, this is just another example of Democrats not doing what they needed to do from 2020 to 2024 in order to protect democracy. Oh, it's a long list. Okay, President Biden should have been a one-term president from the beginning. All right, they should have announced it as soon as he won. He was there for a good time, not a long time. He could have set them up for the future. And you know what else he could have done? Hired an attorney general that was willing to hold President Trump and the Trump administration accountable, especially for the role he played in the January 6th insurrection. Merrick Garland wasn't the person for that. Okay, you know what else they should have did? Made every Democrat get on the same page in the Senate, which is always an impossible task because it's always a Manchin and a Sinema and a Fetterman blocking progress. But if you could have gotten Sinema and Manchin on the same page, you could have had 50 votes in the Senate. VP at the time, Kamala Harris had the tiebreaker, and you could have voted to get rid of the filibuster. Then you could properly govern. Then you could do things like expand the Supreme Court and pass the John Lewis Voting Rights Act, the Freedom to Vote Act. Those were the things that needed to be done to protect democracy, but guess what? They didn't happen. Now we're here. Okay, add the lie sold to the American people about President Biden to that list. All right, this is why Americans have trust issues with politicians. Okay, you tell us we don't feel what we feel and we don't see what we see. Once again, this wasn't about Biden being old. Okay, it wasn't even about this debate. It was a trust issue. All right, you dismissed voters' concerns about Biden's age and health for years instead of addressing them honestly. Poll after poll showed you voters worried about his health and mental sharpness long before the debate, and y'all told us he was just jet-lagged. He had a cold. Okay, all of y'all treated the truthful, honest criticism like it was disloyalty. No, it was reality. And because of the reality that so many Americans are facing right now, because of that lie, okay, because of that lie, that's why we're here. We don't want to hear what you got to say on the matter, Jill. Please give Joe Biden the sweet sounds of the Hamiltons.

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1: That's right. 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
0: That's right.
1: Okay? 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
0: That's right. All right, keep it locked. 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
7: 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Let's go.
0: Let's go. Weekends with The Breakfast Club. Let me know what you want to hear. Come on.

0: how to grow the money older than a pole, keep a clean nose. I'll be scheming this up these millions. Now these haters can't believe that I'm here.
1: Let's go. Weekends with the Breakfast Club. Don't forget my car show, July 25th, to drive your dreams. Car show's heading to the 757.

0: That's how I make his whistle. My fat like, hey girl, I make Jay look little. That's how I make his whistle.
1: Here we go.
0: My fat like, hey girl, I make Jay look
1: little. Let's go. You know what I'm saying? Got Wham, you got Billy in this, you know what I'm saying?

0: up, y'all? It's your girl, Jess Hilarious, right here on Weekends with the Breakfast Club. That was number 9, Hang with a Bad B from Sexy Red featuring Key Glock. Now let's get into our conversation with Kevin Hart right here on Weekends with the Breakfast Club.
1: Because the great Kevin Hart is here. Good morning, Kevin.
2: The great Kevin Hart.
1: You are the great Kevin Hart.
2: I'm agreeing. I wasn't angry about that. I'm like, yeah.
3: It was the before.
1: Own it, man.
2: It's about time.
1: Own it.
2: I'm here for it. What's going on, guys?
1: How are you, first of all, sir?
2: How am I? I'm great. Life is good. Work is good. Mm-hmm. Family's good. I have no complaints, man. I think you get busier, oddly, which is crazy. So after the last venture, just things are like shaping up in a manner that I thought it would.
1: But what venture? You talking about the roast?
2: No, that's not a venture. That's a show.
1: Project, yeah.
2: The ABG, my deal with Authentic Brand Group.
1: Yeah, absolutely. Yeah.
2: So the brand and the building of more brands, mm-hmm. et cetera. So I can't complain at all, man.
1: Now, let's start with the roast. I think that's a good place to start.
2: Whatever you want to start.
1: I want to ask you all the questions that people were asking about the roast.
2: Okay.
1: You start with simple things. Why didn't anybody roast Regina Hall? Nobody gave Regina no smoke.
2: Regina was a late add to the roast. So nobody had time to prepare jokes for Regina.
3: But a lot of people were going off the prompter and like just at a fly. And people were notably saying, I ain't coming for Regina.
2: Well, Regina as a late add, a friend, a sister, like she's not, Regina's not in war territory. Mm. So Regina came because she's like, oh no, I want to go. I want to show up for Cav. There's something cool that I can do. They had a creative bit material, et cetera. But Regina wasn't somebody that the comics had a chance to prepare for.
1: Gotcha.
2: So, like, with the roast, comics have an opportunity to prepare. The comics are the only ones that can go out. You can figure out whatever the material is that you want to do. You're doing it on your own. You show up the day of the roast as a comic. You're prepared. You're what you want to do. You have free will to do it. Nobody is guarding you or acting as a guardian. Mm-hmm. That's not the dynamic of a roast. So nobody had anything for Regina. That's why.
1: Why didn't Tiffany Haddish participate?
2: Tiffany Haddish was there like as support. So if you notice, the backdrop was like Kevin's close friends.
1: Dwayne Martin.
2: Philadelphia. Dwayne was there like as a Real Husbands of Hollywood like shout out or homage. Mm-hmm. Philadelphia, the Plastic Cup Boys, the Roots. Yep. It was very Philly. It was very, oh man, this is Kevin's space, Kevin's world. And now we're going to roast within it. Mm-hmm. That was the setup. That's why.
1: Okay. Michael Che.
2: Okay.
1: Said he pulled out as a writer.
2: Mm-hmm.
1: And then he said the writer's room was exclusively white. Posted a picture of like six writers. They were all white.
2: I mean, you do have white writers, but you also have black writers. Mm-hmm. So if you highlight the white ones, then of course you're going to see the white ones. I mean, I think I had 7 writers working with me. Mm-hmm. Ian Edwards, Chris Spencer, Joey Wells, Harry Ratchford, Spank Horton. I'm missing 2.
3: Did Naeem write as well?
2: Naeem didn't write for me. Naeem worked on his own set.
3: Got you. Okay.
2: If you feed into the rage bait of what is, then that's what it appears to be. Like, none of it's true.

0: You have a very balanced portfolio of personnel that's participating in the roast. You also have to understand, I think what the reason why I don't feed in it, or why I haven't fed into it, like, either you understand the roast or you don't, right? It's brutal comedy. You are going for dark humor. That's it. Mm-hmm. If you go and you look back at Pryor and Robin Williams were doing a roast, and I think Robin Williams had a joke about Pryor where he was like, the way that we greet Pryor in small towns is with a rope hanging from a tree. That's how we say hi to Richard. And then he went on Robin Williams. Robin Williams sucked everybody's shit. Like, that's what a roast is. Mm-hmm. It's brutal. If it's not going to be that, then you're not doing a roast. Mm-hmm. So this particular platform is meant to be that and nothing else. Like, this is why you don't have a lot of comics that can do roast. This is why you see the same faces that are apart. I mean, I can jump in, jump out. So whether it's my material, whether it's an hour, whether it's hosting, whether it's hard, dark, whatever, I can float within all. Mm-hmm. So I think my first roast is probably with Justin Bieber when I hosted Bieber's roast. Then you go look at like Flavor Flav's roast. You go look, like, dude, they've been bad. Like, the jokes are f***ed up. Mm-hmm. They're supposed to be f***ed up. So in this particular case, me sitting in a chair, I'm sitting in the chair. If you sign up to be roasted, that means you're saying that you can say whatever the f*** you want. I'm cool. I'm confident. I'm secure. I'm not going to buckle. I'm not going to give the face of I'm not having a good time or that these jokes hurt differently. Like, that's not what roast is.
1: But what about the people who didn't sign up for the roast? Meaning like the George Floyd, the Charlie Kirks of it all.
0: You're dealing with talent that's looking for shock factor. Okay? So if I'm looking for shock factor, and I'm looking for a moment to get people to go, ooh, or ah, or I'm looking for something to get people talking. Well, how do people get popular in today's time? Mm-hmm. Where you're in show business. So if you're looking for that, and that's what you want, have at it. But deal with the consequences and the repercussions if it goes the other way. That's the nature of a comedian. Like, everything you want to do and everything you want to say isn't going to be perceived as funny all the time. Mm-hmm. That's the risk that you take. In this case, yeah, the George Floyd joke, it wasn't a tasteful joke to our culture, to our audience. But our audience, if you're watching the roast, you get why they're doing it. You get why the racial humor is on the table. Like, it's not, I wasn't shocked. Like, that's what they do. Go look at the Tom Brady one. Like, that's what they do. It happens every year when they do a roast. It's not new. This isn't a new, it's not a new agenda. It's not a new approach to comedy.
1: Do you feel like Tony Hinchcliffe went too far when he made that joke about George Floyd?
0: It's Tony Hinchcliffe.
1: Yeah.
0: Like, I don't expect less. I don't expect more.
1: I feel like you're saying going too far is the point. I don't want to put words in your mouth.
0: Yes. I mean, that's why you're there. Mm-hmm. And I hate to say this, but I'm going to, because we're being honest. People are talking about that joke. Talk about his set. Tony Hinchcliffe arguably had the best set, or one of the best sets. Between Tony and Cheryl, and I would say Naeem had a really strong set.
1: Naeem had a very strong set. I was laughing out loud at Tony until that joke.
0: Until the joke.
1: But not even just that joke. I don't like when people joke about violent, tragic death. I like Pete's set, and then I was like, why you had to say something about Charlie
0: Kirk? Pete had a great set, too. Pete had a Charlie Kirk joke in it. Yeah. Like, would I tell those jokes? No.
1: Yep, Charlamagne the God here. Weekends at the Breakfast Club. That was the first part of our conversation with Kevin Hart. Now let's get into a bonus record on the countdown. It's gonna. We gonna tonight. On Weekends at the Breakfast Club.

0: That was WGFT. Now, let's get back into our interview with Kevin Hart. I'm DJ Envy, and it's Weekends with the Breakfast Club.
1: Did you see the interview that I did with Terrence Floyd, George Floyd's brother?
2: No.
1: So he said...
2: No shot to you.
1: No, okay. That's good.
2: I'm never watching that.
1: That's fine.
2: I just want to be clear. I'm never watching that.
1: Like, I only brought it up...
2: Even now that you told me, I'm not going to go back and go look at that interview.
1: Because he's a fan.
2: I just want to make it clear so you understand what I do with my time. Like, I'm never doing that. Okay, go ahead.
1: I just asked because he's a fan of you. Mm-hmm. He saw the joke, and it picked up pretty big. Mm-hmm. So I didn't know if you saw it. But he basically said, like, as a fan of you and knowing that you came to the funeral to support his family, even though it's a roast and Tony, that's what he does, they expected you to kind of be the person that would like stop it right in the moment or just not allow for certain things to happen.
3: And he also said he wanted you to come harder. He said if they gonna joke, why you ain't come harder with your own jokes?
2: All right.
3: Racist jokes, I guess.
2: This is actually a good thing to give a rebuttal to. They talked about my dead mom and my dead dad. Said that they were running a train on my mom. And
3: that was hilarious. Yeah.
2: Right?
3: That was crazy.
1: Yeah,
3: that was
1: Regina killed that.
2: Right?
1: Yes,
2: The jokes about Kevin was on a slave ship in a bottle with like the ship in the bottle. Like, I'm going to appreciate humor. I don't get affected by the attempt of humor. I get it. Right? In this case, like, do more. It's my production. We're live. The more is what? Like, what is it that you expect me? You want me to take a live production and stand up and fight Tony or have a reaction? Like, Tony told a joke. It wasn't a tasteful joke to us. We didn't like it. Okay. Hey, man, f*** that joke. We move on. I don't understand why we stand on a hill and it becomes like this big thing of like, oh man, they do this and they're attacking the culture. It doesn't have to be that. It literally is either you're a fan of this level of content or you're not. And if you're not a fan, then you don't watch it. It's that simple for me. Like it's black and white. I think country music is a big genre, right? I don't really listen to country music. So I'm not going to a country music festival to go, hey man, this is ass. Why am I there? I shouldn't have bought a f***ing ticket. I didn't have to f***ing go. You don't have to watch it.
3: I understand what you're saying, but I do think that's a false equivalency. The reason I say that is because...
2: Don't start with your words.
3: But listen...
2: Don't start with your false equivalency.
3: What's funny to regulars.
2: You know me.
3: Triggering to others. And with you... You've made jokes about your father. And like you said, you signed up for the roast. Cheryl Underwood signed up for the roast. Pete Davidson signed up for the roast.
2: Yes.
3: George Floyd's family wasn't a part of the roast.
2: You can't do that, right? You can't. I get the point that you're trying to make. But I can't speak for the narrative of another talent partaking in this particular event and what they're going to do.
3: Got you.
2: I want to make this very clear. I didn't say the fucking joke.
3: Got you.
2: Look at me like I said the joke. I didn't say the fucking joke.
1: There's your name on the Netflix.
2: Okay,
1: situation.
2: Yes. And that being the case, I'm going to make people understand. It's not a Netflix special. It's a fucking roast. Tom Brady did a roast, man. He just went through his shit with his wife. And we hit Tom hard. Hard. Tom afterwards dealt with all the shit that he had to deal with. But that's the nature of the roast. We didn't apologize to Tom. Tom is my fucking friend. I love him to death. I hit Tom hard. I didn't go, hey, man, are you cool with that? Tom, you know what it is. It has to be this or we can't do it. I get it, Kev. All right. I'm not going to speak for him. Y'all got to talk to Tony. By the way, the narrative attached to Tony now and the racial and he's racist and this and that. Hey, man, I don't know that. The guy that I know is a fucking comic. He's a funny comic. I don't know that world. I don't know. I haven't known. So that particular narrative that is now being placed on him and Shane, they're fucking comics. They're funny comics, man.
3: But like you said earlier, they got to deal with the consequences of whatever comes out their mouth.
2: So that conversation is one that should be presented to them. Like, in this particular case, it's a bad joke. I want to say it clear. It's a bad joke.
1: Yeah, I
2: told a joke about AIDS.
3: But I think...
2: Wait a second.
3: It was a violent, tragic death that we all watched. Him and Charlie Kirk.
2: I understand your point, which is why I would never make a joke as such.
3: Got you.
2: I didn't say the joke. But in his writing and in his world of going and getting the laugh, he felt that there was a clever play on words from tragedy to this and that. And that's what his attempt was, speaking as a comedian. Mm. Is it going to work? Probably not. But that's your business.
0: What's up, y'all? It's your girl, Jess Hilarious, right here on Weekends with The Breakfast Club. That was the second part of our conversation with Kevin Hart. Now, don't go anywhere. We got 8 more songs to count down. Plus, the latest with Lauren is coming up next, right here on Weekends with The Breakfast Club.
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0: up, y'all? It's DJ MB. Let's get to the latest with Lauren.
1: You're talking LL Cool, bitch.
2: Yeah. I'm not dumbing myself down. 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
1: Sources trust.
2: I'm the homegirl that knows a little bit about everything and everything.
3: The little brown girls look at you and don't want to be like you.
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6: Listen, I don't care how good Chili's ribs are. Lizzo is never singing the Chili's rib jingle, okay? Well, I want you to tell them that I will never, ever... Wait, how much?
5: She fought.
7: I want my baby.

0: she's
1: I like this.
2: Big flute.
0: With the flute.
1: Yeah. Is that a rip flute?
0: I like that.
3: Lizzo lost all that weight and Chili's trying to make her gain it back.
2: No,
0: I like that. That baby, that baby, that baby, that baby. That's hard. I like that.
2: Yeah,
3: I mean, she did it amazingly, but you know, just for what she, where she's trending now. Mm-hmm. I don't know.
0: She can eat ribs healthily.
2: No, not
0: every day. Once a month, once a week. But she can eat it.
2: I was wondering, right. Y'all know how Mary J. Blige says she like regrets doing her commercial. Like, yeah. I wonder if like Lizzo would look back and be like, I regret that, because to Charlamagne's point, she's kind of changing her like health conversation around weight. So,
4: girl, hell no, she ain't gonna look back. Did you hear? Did you see the real commercial? Girl, yeah. She said, no, I will never do. No, I'm not doing the chili. And then she was like, how much?
0: Baby back, baby back, baby, baby back, baby back, baby back.
4: Big flute, bring it out, bring it out.
0: Baby back.
4: She wrote a verse, she got a hook, it's a chorus, interludes, all of that.
2: Yeah.
3: You know what this means?
4: Big money.
3: DJ Khaled about to do the 2 for $25 and that's going to be the next one. I'm telling you that right now.
2: Oh, my God.
3: They want y'all to stay fat, y'all.
0: But Justin Timberlake did it too, right? He did the baby back ribs at one time, right?
4: Nobody worried about no Justin Timberlake.
0: But I'm just saying, it is what it is. She makes money, and I'm not mad at that. And she ain't say eat it every day.
4: No, she
0: did. Three times a day.
4: And she looked good. I thought it was very creative. It was good.
2: It was.
4: She's very talented.
2: So, yeah, NSYNC did it, and Boyz II Men did it, and Lizzo.
4: Boyz II Men?
2: Yeah, they say Lizzo recorded an R&B rendition of the nostalgic theme ad campaign, according to online reports.
3: That was one of the jokes at the roast that actually was a compliment. I forgot who said it. It was like, what's left of Lizzo was here.
2: Right.
4: No, I forget. Shane Gillis said that.
3: I forgot who said it. One of them said it.
4: Shane said it.
2: All right, well, shifting gears a bit. Speaking of things that people regret. So, Cynthia Erivo, she is having a conversation with Variety, and they try to talk to her about Wicked, which we know was a huge movie franchise.
4: Mm-hmm.
2: Let's take a listen.
5: We're really going to try and get one from Wicked, aren't we? You're the only friend I ever had. This is Alphabet in Wicked. Do you mind if we do another question that isn't about Wicked? Because I feel like I've spent the last 2 years talking about it, and I think that we have an opportunity to start talking about something else. Is that okay?
0: Wow.
5: And I love Wicked, but I've just talked about it ad nauseum.
0: Wow,
5: I
0: that's
5: can just
0: crazy.
5: Listen to her talk all day. I just like that accent.
0: I think that's
5: so
0: sexy. I think that's crazy. Wicked was so big. It's the kids love it. It's what people want to discuss.
4: But there was a lot of the memes and a lot of the interviews with Ariana that everybody was making fun of. And, you know,
0: paid you. We watched it. We went to go see it.
4: But
0: because they asked a question, it wasn't a disrespectful question.
4: No, I know, but I can understand why she wouldn't want to talk about it. I mean,
2: So listen,
4: I was a part of it. Like it was.
3: Yeah, Wicked 2 was horrible. Wicked 1 was good. What else was she promoting? Like, what was she there for?
2: She was there talking about, she has like music and other projects that she's working on, but they were going through like different songs and movie moments that she'd been in, and they like say different lyrics, and she has to remember what the song or like the moment in a movie was.
4: Mm.
2: And they tried to get in something from Wicked, but now she, in the written part of this interview, there's no audio of this. They talked to her about that moment that we're talking about with Ariana Grande when they were on the promotional tour for Wicked, and she stopped the guy from coming up, right?
4: Mm-hmm.
2: And she says that it was very traumatizing to her. She actually says that she feels like it derailed their Oscar campaigning. She says, I guess it's like, you know, reemerging again, because she's putting her feet back on the ground again. But she says that she does believe that that's a part of the reason why she didn't do much after that. Like, she didn't want to go a lot of places. She didn't want to talk. She says that she felt bastardized, and she says that, you know, she had to get with the term that people look at black women a certain way. She says because she was bald, because of her physique, and because of her shape, people made jokes about that moment, and they made it seem she was trying to be Ariana Grande's security guard, and they just assumed that she was bigger than her co-star. And so she had, you know, because they're looking at her this way, she's like, people are looking at me as like more controlling or protective, when I just was trying to jump in and help because nobody moved.
4: It's not because you bald head and your size and no, yo, like it's bald women around here. You know what I mean?
2: Oh my God. Well, Cynthia Erivo is saying herself that she felt that way. Like, she felt like after that moment, every conversation turned to that. And she felt like, you know, she wasn't human. And she said she didn't feel like she deserved all of that.
3: Her feelings are valid. You know what I mean? You can't tell somebody what they feel, but I will say the movie didn't get nominated for an Oscar just because it was terrible. Wicked 1 was good. Okay, the Wicked Broadway play is great. Wicked 2 just was...
0: Yeah.
3: It didn't do it for me.
0: And you can't tell an interviewer what to ask either. They're going to ask you about Wicked.
3: I mean, you can tell them.
2: But then it makes... That becomes the moment.
4: Exactly.
2: Because I only went to go read this article and watch the interview because that moment picked up from the interview. So, yeah.
4: Wow.
2: Yep.
0: That was the latest with Lauren. Now keep it locked. We got 7 more joints to count down. And Kevin Hart is still here, so don't go anywhere. It's Weekends with the Breakfast Club.
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0: Yep, Charlamagne Tha God here. Weekends at the Breakfast Club. That was Good Flirts from Baby Keem and Kendrick Lamar. Now let's continue our conversation with Kevin Hart right here on Weekends at the Breakfast Club. You saw what Chelsea Handler said?
1: No.
0: She basically said what you said earlier about Shane is racist and Tony Hinchcliffe is racist. And I was just going to ask, do you believe it's possible that certain comedians' jokes are genuinely racist, or is anything just permissible in a comedy roast?
1: I personally don't have the time or energy to feed into that level of thought.
0: Gotcha.
1: Like, what is that doing for me? If let's say they are, right? Let's say you say, oh my God, they're racist. Okay, well now what?
0: Don't have them at the roast.
1: Okay. Well, if they are, what does it do for me, my engine, my world, my business, my level of thinking, my mental? What does that do for me? What does that level of anger do for me? Do I strongly believe that Shane is a racist? No, I know fucking Shane. Shane's about to do a fucking stadium in Philadelphia. Mm-hmm. I'm like, Shane, I'm gonna come pop up on you. Shane's fucking funny. Like, I know Shane. Does Shane have the ability to go dark? Yes. Tony, do I believe that Tony's a racist? No. Do I think Tony goes hard with his racial humor? Yes. Does everybody get it from Tony? Yes. That's his style of comedy. Also, the shock factor of doing such a thing sometimes gets the reaction that it's getting. Mm-hmm. I'm going to tell you the thing that makes me f***ing laugh. Like, respectfully, Rodney King, when the thing happened for Rodney King.
0: Yeah. Can't we all just get along?
1: All right. Yeah. Crazy.
0: Yeah.
1: Our culture, well, we were the ones joking about it.
0: He didn't die, though.
1: Listen to me, though. Yeah. It was a brutal f***ing thing, though. A crazy beating that we witnessed live. If you go Google Rodney King and you go Google comics, I promise you, you're going to see a plethora of comics that had Rodney King bits, right? Is it insensitive? Do we want to say it's insensitive? Do we want to say that the family may not have liked it? Do we want to say that the family may have felt a certain way? We could. Did it matter? Did the joke still happen? The people still go and approach it. We can't have a light switch of convenient, right? Like, you can't do that. Either we are understanding the basis of comedy or not. I remove emotion when you're talking about the laugh. Comedy took a major backstep over the last how many years because we're compromising what we can laugh at versus what we can't. Mm-hmm. So all the controversy around comedy is based off of emotions or feelings from others, right or wrong. I don't disagree. But if you start this engine, if we start it, it doesn't stop. You can't start peeling it. It's either we are understanding that people are trying to be funny, and you either say, not funny, funny. Or there's no conversation at all.
0: I think you're right, but then I think there's a range of emotions. I think everybody's feelings here are valid.
1: I don't disagree.
0: People have the right to be offended. People have the right to be upset. They have the right to think it's funny if they think it's funny. Like, I think all feelings about whatever jokes were made are valid.
1: I do not disagree. But then it should be left there. Right now, all that's happening to what you're telling me and all the things and people talking about this, all you're doing, that's what Tony wanted. You did the thing that he wanted. Mm-hmm. He's looking for shock factor. He's looking for a response. He's looking for the f***ing reaction. He's looking for more popularity. Respectfully, it worked. Whether you like it or not, that's why he did it. So all of the f***ing conversation attached to it, well, what's in every f***ing piece? His name. His picture. Once again, respectfully, be aware, man. Like, f***ing be smarter. It's easy to be angry. It's hard to f***ing think things through.
0: You're saying you didn't commit the crime.
1: More
0: accessory. You actually pointed him out. He's the one who did it.
1: There you go.
0: Yeah.
1: But hey, officer. He right there. He got the white jacket on with the blue shirt. I didn't say it, sir. Yes. Yes. What the f*** are y'all talking to me for, man? Kevin was there. What? Yeah, I'm there. I'm sitting in the f***ing chair.
0: Yes.
1: What am I supposed to do? I signed up to sit in this seat and let people say whatever the f*** they want.
0: But you can understand how the Floyd family feels. Bro.
1: Once again, how many times have I said?
0: You went to the funeral, yeah.
1: I do not disagree.
0: Got you.
1: My response is, I didn't say it. Mm-hmm. Is that simple for me? That's it. Like, that's all I have. I didn't say the joke. Are you mad that I'm laughing? Are you mad that I am sitting in a chair and I'm on stage and cameras are on and I'm given the f***ing look of comfort? Once again, respectfully, that's my job.
0: Do you think that's one of the times your performative laugh came back to bite you? Because sometimes you...
1: No, because yeah, his set, because he was killing.
0: But you do have a nice performative laugh sometimes.
1: If you don't have one, you if you don't have...
0: I saw comedian Ski was up here the other day. He was like, Kevin Hart got a nice performative laugh.
1: Yeah, if you don't, listen, if you don't have a fucking laugh that you can just pull out the goddamn back pocket, you're
0: He said you hit him with that same laugh one time.
1: I hit everybody with that laugh. You know how many people say dumb to me all day? You know how many niggas come up to me every day with a stupid ass comment?
2: You can't. You
3: hey, Kev, hey, hey, boy, you small.
1: Get the fuck out of my face. Yes, I'm giving a comfortable laugh. Yeah, I do it every fucking day. You know how many people don't know what to say when they see me, so they say dumb. You like apples? I haven't eaten an apple in 15 years, man. Get the out of my face.
0: Like, really?
1: Yes, I don't eat apples. And I don't want to talk about apples. I'm using an example, man. I'm using it as a example. It's like, yeah, I got a fake laugh. Yes, there's a performative laugh. Once again, what was the job of Kevin Hart? I have to sit in this seat, and I have to let everybody say something about me. Mm-hmm. And I got to show a face of a good time. Because the first time that you show discomfort, the first time that you look bothered, well, how weird does that look? When they go, oh, hey, that motherfucker uncomfortable. He getting fucked up. Look at him, man. He about to cry. If they say something about my mom, my lips start shaking.
0: Yeah.
1: Kev, you good? I'm fine.
0: I feel like you was trying to stop Regina, though.
1: No,
0: the heaven was joke a was a bit. Style? The heaven no. joke was hilarious, guys, but it was a lie.
1: It's a bit. Me and Regina are doing a bit. That's what I said. You guys are stupid. Idiots. We're doing a bit. Regina, don't you say it. Kevin, I'm not. That's my fucking sister. There's nobody that I can act off of better and faster than Regina Hall.
0: Yeah.
1: She is the best at improvising. She is the best at reactions. Me and Regina, we're doing a bit.
0: And I want you people to know it was nuanced in that. You weren't saying the people that had criticism about George Floyd was stupid. You said the people who had criticism about you getting other jokes.
1: The fact that we have to explain
0: I
1: that.
0: I just need to let them know.
1: I know, but that's stupid.
2: Who
1: were
2: the idiots?
0: I know, but I need people to know
2: who
0: that.
2: Who were the idiots? Besides me and him.
1: I'm going to say, I'm talking.
2: I know. You said it to me.
1: I'm on two of them right now.
2: So sharply.
1: I got two. I got an idiot to the right, idiot to the left. Right now,
0: I'm just trying to.
1: You woke up in the morning and you gave a rebuttal. No, I didn't. I didn't even know people said anything.
0: I just don't want the headline to be Kevin Hart says people who are mad at him about George Floyd are stupid.
1: What if that was the headline?
0: No, stop.
1: I know it's not, but I'm saying, what if it was? I can't do nothing about that headline.
0: That's true.
1: It's not true. So why am I letting that affect me? That's the point that I think you guys have to like really grab onto. This is the time that we're living in now. People grab their phone and they go, all right, y'all, I know y'all waiting to see what I think. So let me have it.
0: Nobody's waiting to hear
1: what you got to say. No. There's 30 people in there, man. I'm going to tell y'all my opinion. Everybody has a platform. Everybody has a microphone. Everybody has a false green screen behind them. Once again, I'm going to say this on record. I didn't say the joke. I don't think the joke was a tasteful joke. I think that the feelings and emotion attached to the joke being said are more than valid. I didn't disrespect the family. Behind the scenes, just as an example, you know the one person that I talked to? Ooh. And I'm not even going to tell you the conversation. Stephen Jackson.
0: Oh, I know he called.
1: That's
0: I know
1: because
0: yeah.
1: Hey, Stack, let me just call you, man. So I can explain to you like the world of the roast, X, Y, and Z. Mm-hmm. We talked. I get it, Kev. We had a great conversation. But Stack, hey, Tony threw one out there. It's this and this, but you do know that that's what this is a roast. But I just want you to know from my side, that man is on his own.
0: You ain't lead with that, Kev. You should have been lead with that the whole time.
1: I don't need to.
0: People just want
1: to
0: know you can.
1: I don't fucking need to prove to people that I give a fuck.
0: Yes, you do.
1: No, I don't.
0: Just this time. This one.
1: No.
0: Yes, this one.
1: No.
2: What's up, y'all? 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That was more of our conversation from Kevin Hart. No, don't go anywhere. We got 6 songs to count down. 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
23: Pop that thing, let it clap, let it clap. 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
24: Let's
23: my
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23: Lap. Spread them cheese, let me see that. Shake that, like you out of control. That thing till your throat gets sore. Bend it on down, put your face on the floor. That till your legs can't stand. High freak.

0: Yep, Charlamagne the God here. Weekend of the Breakfast Club. That was the number 5 song ever since you left me from French Montana and Max B. Now let's get into this conversation with Kevin Hart right here on Weekends of the Breakfast Club. So, Cat Williams, did you feel pressure to publicly reconcile? Because the culture wanted closure, or was that personal for you?
1: No, me and Cat have been, we've reconciled.
0: How long ago?
1: Prior. Maybe 8 months ago.
0: What about that?
1: Maybe.
0: How did that happen? We, everybody knows the infamous Club Shay Shay interview. Plus, he's been taking shots at you for years, yes. Right? What happened?
1: Cat and I had a conversation, but the baseline was like, we're older. There's no reason why we shouldn't figure out a world of compromise where we can get along and we can give the fan base something different with us, something that's unexpected, and figure out a way to work together, right? Figure out a way to fucking bring the comedy minds that we both have and put them at the table and do it. Cat thought it was a fucking time to do it, as did I. Shook hands, great conversation, great dialogue. The first thing that came up, of course, was the roast. When the opportunity for the roast came up, reached out to Cat. It'd be dope if you did it. Cat said, we just got in a good space. Kev, if I do it, I'm going to do it. I said, have at it. Cat had at it. And it's a good feeling when you can say, like, you've put the problems of old behind you. Mm-hmm. Like, once again, 46, I'm going to be 50 soon. Mm-hmm. That's half your life, man. I'm in a place of calm peace. And if it's not that, it just doesn't deserve my attention. And I say that humbly, respectfully. Like, I don't see that because I don't go looking for it.
0: I hear you saying all that positive now, but you couldn't wait to get that microphone to get the last word at that roast.
1: Yeah, by the way.
0: You couldn't wait to tell everybody he'd be lying.
1: Yeah.
0: Yeah.
1: Guess what? That's my truth.
0: Yeah.
2: All right. That's my truth.
1: It's fucking, I'm going to say what the I want to say where I sat and let everybody else say, okay, have at it. At the end of the day, I'm still a fucking comic and I'm good at what I do. So, hey man, I'm going to put material together in the set. I'm going to take shots at everybody, but it's also fun.
0: I did find it interesting that y'all did it there because Kat spent so much time criticizing Hollywood, criticizing the Hollywood system, criticizing you as a plant, but then he decided to show up to the Netflix roast. Because to me, I'm like, well, damn, did you believe any of the stuff that you told everybody?
1: What is a plant? And a conversation attached to a plant, it only comes up when people are, like, winning, mm-hmm. Right? So if a plant's a winner, then I'm a f***ing big plant. I'm a winner. I win. I don't lose. I win. I know how to do it. I've done it very well, and I've done it through a crazy duration of time. Be a fan or not, it's not going to stop me from doing what I know how to do. Whether it's in business, whether it's in entertainment, whether it's in the ecosystem of Kevin and Venture, I'm going to figure out how to f***ing win. That's it. So the narrative attached during that or from that, what did it do? What did it affect? Cat has a crazy fan base. Mm-hmm. That fan base isn't going nowhere. Cat's a talented-ass comic.

0: But when somebody discredits your hard work,
1: yeah,
0: because I know how much you work, how hard you work, you know, the sacrifice you got to make, not being around your, not being with your family probably as much as you want to, stuff like that. When somebody says you a plant and you just, you know,
2: popped up,
0: suck the got on, get on.
1: I say, have at it.
0: Nah.
1: Listen, have at it, man. Like you, I make sure I keep saying this right in y'all clips that comes out.
2: We know we idiots.
1: No. Yeah. That's, yes. Again, respectfully, my circle and those that are supposed to know what I do and the level I do it at, they know. Mm-hmm. It's very hard to see the POV from the moon down unless you're one of the few people that have been in the space. Not a lot of people can say they've been there, right? When you're talking about, quote unquote, the top, well, how many people can say they've been there? There's a lot of people in the business of radio. There's a lot of people that have been doing this for a long time. Are they having your same success and having the conversations that you guys are having? Are they a part of the new opportunities or the new levels of what can be done in radio? No. Will they? They might not. So do they understand what is happening up here for you guys to do it? No. Is it your job to make them understand it? They don't want to understand? If they go, ah, they got that because they f***ing the lady that was in charge of the Charlemagne and
0: they say I suck.
1: Oh.
0: They do though.
1: Do you suck?
0: No.
1: Okay, so does it affect you?
0: No.
1: All right, so you got that got soft. That got a little soft. No, I don't believe you. No, he broke it. Now, you notice my been real confident the whole way through. I got real confident the whole way through. I said, do you do this? He said, no. It's starting to get through. It's starting to get through
0: the
1: armor.
0: If I did that at the Rose, you'd be like, all right, we got him.
1: Yes.
0: Keep going.
1: Yes.
0: I see what you're saying.
2: I got a question for both of y'all, right? Just in listening to y'all talk, a lot of this is like people putting responsibility on y'all because y'all are black men doing very, really well in a space. How much of that responsibility Kevin or Char? How much of the responsibility do you feel like you actually have to lean into? Because people are like, you're the gatekeeper because you're so big at what you're doing and you're also black for us.
1: So I'm not going to say all that I do because I don't have to, right? There is not a person in my position doing more than me for their culture. I want to say that's a fact. In the space of comedy, there is not a person that has done more for comedians than Kevin Hart, more for black comedians than Kevin Hart. I'm an example of fucking camaraderie, loyalty. If you look at my team, you see the same fucking guys that you've seen with me from the beginning.
2: Mm-hmm.
1: All of them are doing very well in life. All of them have now put other people in positions around them to do better. I've created a fucking ecosystem of baton passing. I don't have to fucking brag about it. I don't have to say it. I don't have to say the comics' lives that I've changed or the people that are now getting X, Y, and Z. I do it because I want to do it. Do your fucking research.
0: Now, listen, let's shift gears because the day of the roast, a story came out. I would even go so far as to say a hit piece.
1: Okay.
0: And the headline said, inside a year of chaos and conflict at Kevin Hart's media company.
1: Okay.
0: So there's a report about layoffs and executive shakeups and internal chaos. When you see an article like that, knowing the media empire you're building, what do you think?
1: It's dumb.
0: On the day of your roast.
1: Because people are looking for fucking clickbait. They're looking for clicks, man. So, okay, how can we take advantage of a narrative? Facts in Kevin Hart's business. Kevin Hart just did a big deal with Authentic Brands Group. 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Reducing OPEX, overhead, expenses means you cut back. Why? Because you want to keep your margins of plus. Well, you want to keep them conservative. EBITDA is important. Making money in the business is important. A failing business is not well. Making sure that my business operates efficiently is what I did. Also, in the world of fucking content, it's forever changing. So do I want to own all content now? No. Are we producing and developing as we were? Yes. You just saw Funny as on Netflix. Hit. A great thing. The Roost was produced by Heartbeat. The Roast. Kevin Hart's next movie, 72 Hours, produced by Heartbeat. The movie after that, produced by Heartbeat. Fucking Kimora Lee Simmons, unscripted reality show, produced by Heartbeat. Barbershop, the TV show, which is coming soon, produced by Heartbeat. Like, I don't have to, like, it's dumb.
0: Mm-hmm.
1: So a conversation attached to the business that's forever growing, that just, like, joined a machine to make the business even better.

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2: What up, y'all? 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It's time for One to Watch. It's a record that's climbing the charts. It's courtesy of Kalani featuring Usher. Should Never, and his Weekends with the Breakfast Club.
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7: What's up, y'all? Your girl Jess Hilarious here, right here on Weekends with the Breakfast Club. In the number one spot is Motion Party from Boss Man D-Lo, right here on Weekends with the Breakfast Club.

0: Club. That was Motion Party from Boss Man D-Lo. Got to salute the good brother Kevin Hart, man, for pulling up. Make sure you check out Kevin Hart's new movie, 72 Hours. It'll be out July 24th. And he's got a new book coming out on Audible called Kids Make Me Angry. The internet makes him angry, too. Clearly. Mm-hmm. Okay? Mm-hmm. But...
1: But what?
2: That's all I got.
3: That's all we got. All right.
2: I don't have anything
3: else. We'll see you guys next week. Salute to Kevin Hart for joining us. I'm DJ Envy.
1: It's your girl, Jess Hilarious.
0: And I go by the name of Charlamagne Tha God. And thank you for listening to Weekends at the Breakfast Club.

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It's a Sunday fun day, and I got to have some fun. Snoop Dogg is on deck with that Drop It Like It's Hot after this Mariah the Scientist and an instant request for Kendrick Lamar in 7 minutes. Time.

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1: I used to think about immature things. 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Are you gonna call me like you said you would? Is this really your real phone number?

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0: Las Vegas is number one for hip hop and R&B. It's Real 103.9. It is a Sunday fun day, T-Roy, right here inside your radio. And can I play some new music for you right quick? Here's the new one from T.I. It's called Mr. Him, and the voicemail has been activated. We listed in 7 minutes.
1: Never chase bread, chase the vision. 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No cap, God am a witness. 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Somebody tell them people, Mr. Him.

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0: Rio 1039, T-Roy right here inside your radio. And while you're on Facebook, be sure to hit us with that like, all right? 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
1: I used to think about immature things. You know, like, do you love me? Do you want me? Are you gonna call me like you said you would? Is this really your real phone number?

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1: 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But first, here's LMA. Yeah.

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It is a Sunday fun day. T-Roy right here inside your radio. The voicemail has been activated. We're going to find out what somebody's sick and tired of in less than 7 minutes.

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1: The kid Ferrari Simmons, wipe me down, a little boozy in the next 5 minutes. 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
1: The Kid Ferrari Simmons, as we are rolling commercial free, got some problems. ASAP Rocky, Drake, 2 Chainz, Kendrick Lamar. Oh man, Drake and 2 Chainz and Kendrick Lamar and ASAP Rocky on the same song. Crazy. Now, shout out to everybody who eats the same lunch every day. Experts say you might actually be smarter than the rest of us. Less decisions, less stress, less food temptation. So, you know, I ain't mad at it. Go figure. I eat the same meal maybe twice a week. That's about it.

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1: What's poppin'? It's your girl Cardi B.
2: 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It's Ice Spice.
3: 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It's Metro Boomin.
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6: 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Number one for hip-hop and R&B.